chill out strong. Come on, the show's all yours. Dance into the chill out strong. Dance into the chill out strong. Dance. Come on.

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Adventure seeker on an empty street, just an alley creeper, light on his feet. A young fighter screaming with no time for doubt, with the pain and anger, can't see a way out. It ain't much I'm asking, I heard him say.

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Coachella. Thank you for coming out today. 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But if you have not known any songs tonight, well, you're living under a rock because we just played Bohemian Rhapsody. 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

cry. 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

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And on the drums, Roger Taylor. And on the bass, John Deacon.

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2: have...
3: Wait a second. Wait. 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
2: Brian, don't try it a different name because we might have to...
3: Oh, no.
2: Oh, fucking hell. We might have to edit. I mean...
4: What's the matter?
3: Oh, Brian's fucking around.
4: Brian! Are you ready for take?
2: You're swapping amps. He's just swapped amps, he's cheating.
4: Okay, this will be take whatever it is, take four.
3: Okay,
2: one, two, three, four.

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0: Well, let me introduce you now to the members of Queen. 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
2: Queen live at the Wembley Stadium in London on the 12th of July 1986. This wasn't the band's best performance ever, but it certainly is the most famous concert in the Queen's career, and it was filmed by 15 cameras for an official release that unfortunately includes a lot of vocal overdubs done later in the studio. Even though Freddie often used to talk about rumors about the band splitting up, everybody remembers his words from this concert. "We are gonna stay together until we fucking well die, I'm sure." Queen played a couple more covers this night, namely Big Spender and Gimme Some Loving. Apart from that, the setlist was typical for the Magic Tour. After the concert, a special party for 500 VIP guests was held at Kensington Roof Gardens.

will stop right now, this would really be a breakthrough for me. I mean, if I would drop

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1: Well, there are different ways of doing it in the music business, and here's a young man coming up next who came to this country some years ago, played an ill-fated concert at the Hammersmith Odeon, accused his record company of doing the wrong thing. I think I've got it the right way round. And now is one of the biggest names in the business. Just how much of a fan of Mr. Springsteen are you?
2: Well, I've enjoyed his music for a long, long time, way before he became famous, when he was playing in bars around Jersey, New Jersey, and New York City. And it's sort of gone up and down. There's been lots of hype in the meantime, but it does, you know, when it comes down to it, he's brilliant. He's a great performer, just incredible.

0: Bruce Springsteen on a Saturday afternoon with Roger Taylor with me here in the studio. I think it's fair to say that's almost his Bohemian Rhapsody. I mean, it's a tour de force, isn't it?
1: Well, yeah, that, and he's got a couple of others. I mean, Born to Run, Rosalita. Right. But I really prefer that to some of the new stuff. He's getting a bit patriotic and Reaganized these
0: days. Yes, it's a bit, hello Ronnie, here we are, isn't it?
1: Yeah, some of the lyric it's content. A bit... getting a bit that way.
0: Interesting observation.
1: Flag-waving stuff.
0: Interesting
1: you know.
0: Observation. Now then, your world travels have presumably taken you how many times to Australia?
1: Three times, actually. We haven't got there as many times as we have most places, but the time, a few years ago, we went there and there was this great band who I saw live in Sydney, and they've since become the number one band in Australia, and I think they're going to become the next sort of, I don't know, Doors or something, you know, of this age. I don't know. They could be really big, I think. They're called In Excess, and this is a little known track over here called Love Is What I Say.
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song is written by Roger Taylor. This is a message of love for everybody. This is, the song is entitled Calling All Girls.

0: Queen Diary on this day in history.
1: Hello, today is September 28th. Here are some dates from Queen history. 1980, Queen played live on the Game Tour at Madison Square Garden, New York, USA. 1998, Brian played live on another world tour at Circus, Stockholm, Sweden. 1998, Roger released fourth album Electric Fire together with Pressure on single in the UK. It reached number 53 in the album charts. 2008, Queen plus Paul Rodgers played live on the Cosmos Rocks tour at Dach Forum di Assago, Milano, Italy. 2016, Queen and Adam Lambert played live at the Asia World Arena, Hong Kong. 2019, Queen and Adam Lambert played live at the Central Park, New York, USA at Global Citizen Festival. It was Queen Diary by AI Voice, Nate, Queen Radio Net.
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3: 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I know he doesn't know it, but he might just play on. Just put...

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1: 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He's great. He's such a powerful character, personality.
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1: So how do the rest of you get rid of the frustrations as the three of you maybe would like to tour? Do you then think, we'll have to go and play somewhere else?
2: We've always done things that we've all wanted to do. And we can't, you know, possibly go on tour if one of us isn't keen. It would be as cheating, really. In the meantime, you know, I hope that this Queen record is well accepted, and it'll be interesting. This is a very funny stage. We've just finished the record, and so we don't really know. We're a little bit shell-shocked, you know. We've been in the studio for a year, and so it's probably not the best time to sort of ask us, because we've got no perspective on it.
1: Right, John, any more Morris Minors in the pipeline?
3: Or? Yes, there is one, I'm afraid. but apart from that, I have no plans at the moment. We've just spent a whole year in the studio. We're absolutely, I feel actually quite exhausted by it. I mean, it's been a long, hard slog, and even doing this interview is worse, but...
1: Come on, you've had a nice skiing holiday in between.
3: Oh, well, it was 5 days, 6 days. that was more exhausting than being in the studio. So at the moment, it's like take a break, going away for Easter with the family and then see what happens. But I have no plans at all after that.
1: John has no plans.
3: Well, no, not really, no.
1: All right, nice.
3: I'm open for offers. I'll put that in the Melody Maker.
1: We should have said that. It's quite so bad.
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My favourite group of all time was the Beatles. And probably always will be, and to me it's magic, and to me that's the Bible in a sense. A lot of those wonderful, wonderful songs were written by the partnership of Lennon and McCartney, but this one wasn't. This was written by the youngest boy in the group, who was called George Harrison. And boy oh boy, he wrote some absolute crackers later on, you know, when he got his confidence. And we love this song, really. And it's called Something. One, two, three, four.

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0: Green Diary on this day in history.
1: Hello, today is September 28th. Here are some dates from Queen history. 1980, Queen played live on the Game Tour at Madison Square Garden, New York, USA. 1998, Brian played live on another world tour at Circus, Stockholm, Sweden. 1998, Roger released fourth album Electric Fire together with Pressure on single in the UK. It reached number 53 in the album charts. 2008, Queen plus Paul Rodgers played live on the Cosmos Rocks tour at Dach Forum di Assago, Milano, Italy. 2016, Queen and Adam Lambert played live at the Asia World Arena, Hong Kong. 2019, Queen and Adam Lambert played live at the Central Park, New York, USA at Global Citizen Festival. It was Queen Diary by AI Voice, Nate, Queen Radio Net.
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1: 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Come on.
2: Okay.
1: Right.
2: Should we start with that old intro of a... And then you bring it in.
1: You should keep it flowing. Da da da da da da da bong. Bang.
2: Okay. Try again then.
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1: Body language was not your greatest success, I think it's fair to say.
2: No, in this country, it died extremely quickly. And I think for this country, it was just too much of a change for people to take. I don't think people really liked it. In America, it's doing very well because the climate is a bit different there. You know, you have the sort of solid black market who are into that kind of stuff anyway. And some of the American groups, like us, have wandered into this domain, like Foreigner, doing things like Urgent and using a sax player. Toto have got a very nice brass arrangement on one of their, I think, their new single. And I think we're probably closer to the American music scene than we are to the English at the moment, just because we've drifted that way. You know, we still live here, but we spend a lot of time there. And I think we feel that there's more actual evolution going on in America in the established groups than there is in England. But people judge you by how your singles do in this country more than most other places, more than say Germany or Argentina. Or
1: the single is one of your songs, Las Palabras d'Amor, Spanish.
2: Yes.
1: Which is what they speak in Argentina. Now, you, of course, had the entire top 10 one week in Argentina, didn't you?
2: I don't know if it goes that far, but we, in the period where we were going there, yes, all the albums started to. But the fact that we went to the trouble to go there and go there properly, as opposed to tacking it on the end of another tour, and the fact that we took a lot of equipment down and did a proper show as we would do here, I think meant a lot to them.
1: So they haven't started burning your albums in the streets yet as a result?
2: No, well, Under Pressure is number two there at the moment, I think, which is great. It was my little girl's birthday. She was 1 year old a little while ago. And I had a card from an Argentinian girl who said some things are more important than war. And that's how I feel.

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2: Ready? Are you ready?
3: I'm ready.
4: Ready.
5: Ready.
2: Put a lot of oomph in it.
3: We'll do a count in, Roger, as well.
5: How do you mean?
3: Do a 1, 2, 3, 4, 2, 2, 3, 4, and then let the guitar come in.
5: Right, I just count to 8 then.
2: Let's try it.
5: 1, 2, 3, 4, 1, 2, 3, 4.
2: That's fucking terrible. What about his chords before? How are we going to put those in? Who's going to drop those in from the sky? Yeah, it's going to have to be 1, 2, 3, 4. 1, 2, 3, 4. And then the hi-hat comes in, right? And then you take it from there.
5: Okay, you ready?
3: Okay, well, let's just take 6.
2: 1, 2, 3, 4. 1, 2, 3, 4. 1, 2, 3, 4. 1, 2, 3, 4.

0: How was that one?
1: Actually, it would be an idea to have Brian louder in the cans to get...
0: No, he's just right.
1: All right, then.
2: I think you should have a listen anyway before we go any further.
1: Yeah, let's listen.

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1: Thank you very much. This song is one of my favorites. It's called Somebody to Love.

0: Queen Diary on this day in history.
1: Hello, today is September 28th. Here are some dates from Queen history. 1980, Queen played live on the Game Tour at Madison Square Garden, New York, USA. 1998, Brian played live on another world tour at Circus, Stockholm, Sweden. 1998, Roger released fourth album Electric Fire together with Pressure on single in the UK. It reached number 53 in the album charts. 2008, Queen plus Paul Rodgers played live on the Cosmos Rocks tour at Dach Forum di Assago, Milano, Italy. 2016, Queen and Adam Lambert played live at the Asia World Arena, Hong Kong. 2019, Queen and Adam Lambert played live at the Central Park, New York, USA at Global Citizen Festival. It was Queen Diary by AI voice, Nate, Queen Radionet.
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0: What do you think that has kept the band...
1: Don't I look good?
0: Yeah, you look great. What do you think has kept the band together and so intact with the same personnel
1: money.
0: For so many years?
1: Oh, we love the money.
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behind the song, Sheer Heart Attack. In terms of UK trends, this song is often termed punk before punk, as Roger had been working on it as early as 1974 for intended inclusion on Queen's third album of the same name as its title. Punk, however, was already nascent in America, and both the style and lyrical content of this track seem to have a connection with that kind of music. The song finally appeared at a much more fitting time as far as the progress of punk was concerned on the 1977 News of the World album, on which it is the third track on side one, following on from We Will Rock You and We Are the Champions. In fact, on the first tour on which it appeared, it formed part of the encore following, and on later tours before, those two songs. Some concert footage shows Freddie attacking stage monitors and amps while performing the song, and at the live performances seen on the Rock Montreal and Live at the Bowl DVDs in 1981 and 82 respectively, the song becomes racy in more senses than one, as Freddie indulges in intimate interactions with his microphone, Roger's drum kit and Brian's guitar. Its appearance on the set list became more spasmodic in 1982, but it was played in some shows as late as 1984. Of course, in the concerts, John played bass, but he didn't participate in the studio recording on which Roger played it, along with rhythm guitar, also taking the opportunity to show off his drum work, of course. Freddie demonstrated his strong versatility on the lead vocal, with some contributions from Roger. There's some extremely squealy guitar from Brian later on in the track that's rather reminiscent of a dentist's drill. This and the lyrical reference to DNA around a decade before it started to become part of everyday parlance due to its use in crime investigations are both reminiscent of Roger's university degree subjects, dentistry and biology. The song appeared on the B-side of singles that were released from the News of the World album in 1978, Spread Your Wings in the UK and It's Late in the US. It's undoubtedly as a live number that the song is at its most exciting, and those highly energised performances are what fans usually find most attractive. This is Alison Sizzi for Queen Radio Net.

0: We call the album A Night at the Opera. No, don't misunderstand, darling. It's a rock and roll record with the scale of opera, the pathos of Greek tragedy, the wit of Shakespeare, the unbridled joy of musical theater. It's a musical experience.
1: Yeah.
0: Rather than just another record. Something for everyone, something, something that will make people feel belongs to them. We're mixed genres, we'll cross boundaries, we'll speak in bloody tongues if we want to.
2: No, there's no musical ghetto that could contain us.
0: That's it.
3: No one knows what Queen means because it doesn't mean one thing.
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1: This will be,
2: 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Is this door shut?
1: Take one.
3: Yes.
0: Great. Right, that'll do.

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1: I am not. 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
1: Queen live in Seattle on the 13th of March 1977. This is a very nice sounding recording from the American leg of the A Day at the Races tour. The first bootleg LP from this concert was released already later that year, and this is one of the most bootlegged concerts of the 70s. At every concert of this tour, you can hear Freddie doing his toast when he's pouring champagne on the audience members in front rows. I would definitely recommend you to focus on songs that were played live only scarcely. In this case, it means, for example, the Millionaire Waltz or Freddie's You Take My Breath Away, which he performs just on his piano. The concert ends with an improvised rock and roll medley that included Elton John's Saturday Night's All Right for Fighting.
2: Next time we're going to do this with an orchestra. Do you think that's a good idea? I might play drums. You're not supposed to say yes. Okay. Okay, this is a song from the previous album, it's called 39. Can everybody join in? Come on, don't be shy.

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Right now we'd like to feature a very well-known fireplace that hangs around Mr. May's neck. It's also known as his guitar. We'd like to feature Brian May in his next song. It's called Brighton Rock.

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And this song was kind of was an epitome of the time. It goes like this.

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1: To be beside the seaside. Seven Seas of Rye. It's 27 minutes past 11. Radio 1 talking to Freddie Mercury. Now, that was Queen's first single from 1974. And I wondered at this point, looking back on those early days of Queen, the group was a contemporary Bowie of what's become known as glam rock. In those days, Freddie was wearing Sandra Rhodes frocks, and it seemed there was a real effort to put on, you know, in inverted commas, a show. And I wondered if that was a deliberate attempt on Queen's part.
2: Yes, those were the days. It's like I can actually sort of parallel that to sort of, in a way, just to something that's going on even now. I mean, okay, when, say, like Boy George, you see, it was sort of, you're talking about flamboyance and things like that. And I think every era or whatever is always going to have a little bit of that. In those days, it was Queen or something, and David Bowie and Roxy Music. And we were all sort of, we were trying to put across theatre, because before us was like Eric Clapton and all that. It was all the blues stuff, and people would just, you know, go on there with their jeans and all that. And there had to be a sort of a backlash, the same way as the Sex Pistols did that to sort of establishment. And so, in a funny way, glam rock with paint and makeup and lots of theatre was a kind of backlash to what was happening before, to be acknowledged, to be accepted.
3: But it wasn't tacky, and a lot of it was tacky at that time.
2: Oh yes, I mean, the moment something catches on, you're going to get everybody jumping on the bandwagon, and then what happens is that you have to sift the crop, and you know, the creme de la creme will actually come across. You'll always get that. I think I was doing virtually very similar stuff to, say, what Boy George is doing, but I think it's much harder for him now, because, I mean, you know, shock value and being outrageous, is, you know, it takes more to outrage people now, because...
3: Was that what you were trying to do?
2: Oh, yes, it's in terms of shock, outrage, and being accepted. That's the way. You just... And the music was there as well, but I think music is not enough. I mean, you say talent will out, but, I mean, these days, talent consists of more than just being able to write a good song. I mean, you have to deliver it, you have to sort of package it, and you have to be there at the right time, and just you have to sort of take in all these ingredients, I think.
4: She keeps them always shut in a pretty cabinet.
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0: Queen Diary on this day in history.
1: Hello, today is September 28th. Here are some dates from Queen history. 1980, Queen played live on the Game Tour at Madison Square Garden, New York, USA. 1998, Brian played live on another world tour at Circus, Stockholm, Sweden. 1998, Roger released fourth album Electric Fire together with Pressure on single in the UK. It reached number 53 in the album charts. 2008, Queen plus Paul Rodgers played live on the Cosmos Rocks tour at Dach Forum di Assago, Milano, Italy. 2016, Queen and Adam Lambert played live at the Asia World Arena, Hong Kong. 2019, Queen and Adam Lambert played live at the Central Park, New York, USA at Global Citizen Festival. It was Queen Diary by AI Voice, Nate, Queen RadioNet.
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That's good. 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
1: 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Is it worth listening to that?
2: Yeah.
1: Alright.
0: That's nice. Just got the tempo.
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1: 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The best of interviews.
2: Back to John again. You're playing the electric piano on the next track, You're My Best Friend. How did you wrench the piano away from Freddie?
3: Well, Freddie didn't like the electric piano, so I took it home and I started to, because I'd never played piano before, and I really started to learn on the electric piano, and basically that's a song that came out, you know, when I was learning to play piano.
4: I refused to play the damn thing.
2: Well, was this a question of ethics or what?
4: Tinny and horrible. I don't like them. Why play those things when you've got a lovely, super grand piano? No, I think it's basically what he's trying to say is that there was a desired effect, really, in that.
3: It was written on that instrument, and really it sounds best on that, you know, on the instrument that you wrote a song on.
2: Well, it got to number 7 in July 76, You're My Best Friend.

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0: Queen Diary on this day in history.
1: Hello, today is September 28th. Here are some dates from Queen history. 1980, Queen played live on the Game Tour at Madison Square Garden, New York, USA. 1998, Brian played live on another world tour at Circus, Stockholm, Sweden. 1998, Roger released fourth album Electric Fire together with Pressure on single in the UK. It reached number 53 in the album charts. 2008, Queen plus Paul Rodgers played live on the Cosmos Rocks tour at Dach Forum di Assago, Milano, Italy. 2016, Queen and Adam Lambert played live at the Asia World Arena, Hong Kong. 2019, Queen and Adam Lambert played live at the Central Park, New York, USA at Global Citizen Festival. It was Queen Diary by AI Voice, Nate, Queen Radio Net.
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0: that shit. That's Brian, Roger, and
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0: John.
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ladies and gentlemen, Queen is truly one of the greatest band in the history of rock music. And tonight, I would like to pay tribute to them. I love Freddie Mercury. He was such an amazing singer. And one of the very last songs Freddie has recorded has always had a very deep and special meaning to me. It's called

So just do the riff about four times and then just go.

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dignity of man. I've always been like this. Success does help. It makes it easier to be outrageous or whatever, but I mean, that doesn't stop me. If all my money ended tomorrow, I would still be the same person. I'd still go about the same way, like I had lots of money, and that's what I used to do before. That's part of me, and I'll always walk around like a Persian popinjay, and no one's going to stop me, honey. 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
1: Yeah. That's the end of side one of A Day at the Races. That was a track by John Deep and his contribution to this album. It's good. His songs are getting better every time, actually.
2: He's the quiet
1: one. I'm getting
2: one.
1: A bit worried, actually. Yes. He's sort of quiet to lots of people, you think. Don't underestimate him. He's got a fiery streak underneath all that, really. But I think because I talk so much anyway, he likes to let me do all the talking. But I mean, once people sort of crack that thin ice, then he's all right, you know. Mm. You can never stop him talking then.
2: Actually, you're a very shy bunch, really, aren't you?
1: We are, really, actually.
2: He said, hiding behind the bottle.
1: Me shy, of course. Yes, I am, actually. People don't seem to realize that. Just because I go around tearing around on stage, they think I should go tearing around life. But I'm not really.
2: Good. Well done. Right. I've said to you once, you must have had a classical upbringing, and you went, so I dropped that one. But I think you really must have.
1: I did have in my youth, that's a couple of years ago, when I was about 7 years old, I had piano lessons, and I did up to grade 4 classical, practical and theory, and then I gave it up because I basically sort of play by ear, really, and I can't sight read at all, so I gave that up anyway, and now all my sort of playing is done by ear. I can't read music that well. It takes me a long while.
2: Well, how do you work out these amazing harmonies you do?
1: That's quite easy, yeah.
2: Same as you do.
1: Okay. I don't know, I just sort of, you just have to work at it, you know, and after a while you sort of fall into a pattern and experience. I think I feel I'm getting better every year, don't you?
2: Oh, I do, yes.
1: I learn a lot from our past albums, actually, see how they're constructed and things, and then you sort of use what you've done in the past and work out different things.
2: So you're polishing beautifully. It's really a polished product now.
1: Yes.
2: I mean, that you take my breath away. The harmonies on that are supreme.
1: They're nice, yes. I'm very, very pleased with them.
2: Isn't he modest?
1: Right,
2: now,
1: wonderful.
2: 22 minutes to 3, and from the polished to the
1: side tool.
2: Yes, bit hairy this number. So if you're a little old lady, stand back.
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0: Queen Diary on this day in history.
1: Hello, today is September 28th. Here are some dates from Queen history. 1980, Queen played live on the Game Tour at Madison Square Garden, New York, USA. 1998, Brian played live on another world tour at Circus, Stockholm, Sweden. 1998, Roger released fourth album Electric Fire together with Pressure on single in the UK. It reached number 53 in the album charts. 2008, Queen plus Paul Rodgers played live on the Cosmos Rocks tour at Dach Forum di Assago, Milano, Italy. 2016, Queen and Adam Lambert played live at the Asia World Arena, Hong Kong. 2019, Queen and Adam Lambert played live at the Central Park, New York, USA at Global Citizen Festival. It was Queen Diary by AI Voice, Nate, Queen Radio Net.

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1: The story behind the song, Tear It Up. This visceral rocker with chomping guitar that's aided and abetted by Roger's ruthless rhythm, along with brusque and blunt sounding commands using monosyllabic, sometimes rhyming phrasal verbs, formed one part of Brian's campaign for a return to the heavy stuff on the 1984 The Works album. It appeared on the B-side of the other part, Hammer to Fall, when this was released as the fourth single from the album in September of that year. According to the Macmillan Dictionary, Tear It Up can have the following meanings. To destroy something such as a piece of paper or cloth by pulling it into pieces. To damage or destroy something by attacking it violently. Or to refuse to accept something such as an agreement any longer. But informally, it also means to go out and enjoy yourself a lot at a party, club or bar. The song concludes with the line, "You're driving me gaga," and interestingly, it follows the song with those words in the title, Radio Gaga, as the second track on the album. A demo was recorded first with Brian on lead vocal, and a search on YouTube will reveal some recordings of him performing the song in solo concerts in 19- and a search on YouTube will reveal some recordings of him performing the song in solo concerts.

20th anniversary of the release of the News of the World album, it was performed in full as an opener. When covering the Berlin concert, German magazine Musik Express described it as a brave start, suited to the collapse of the wall as Frank the Robot broke through the set. It returned on the 2022 leg of the Rhapsody tour, once more in a shortened form. 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

0: I got a feeling I should be doing alright. Doing alright.
1: I was born with 4 additional incisors. 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
1: Interview in 1987, in Ibiza, part two.
2: What drives you on? I mean, you're rich, you're famous, and you don't need to work. What drives you on?
3: At this very moment, it's two wonderful names, and that is Montserrat Caballé. And I think that's like, it really is a shot in the arm, and all those cliches. I think it's something that sort of came so, it wasn't calculated, you know, it was something that just sort of came rocketing out of the sky and just fell upon me.
2: Yeah.
3: And so now I've just sort of, it's virtually sort of enveloped me. And I can think of nothing else, to be honest. So that's what keeps me going. No, fabulous. It's something that, because I haven't quite finished the project or whatever, and I think it's sort of, it's all bubbling under. We're still doing things, and there's so much scope and so much life and energy in this that, and it's very early days. So, I mean, I'm just going, but there's so much to look forward to, as far as I'm concerned. So I'm going on one aspect as a work thing, and the other thing is totally sort of, totally in awe.
2: In awe of her?
3: In awe of her, and the whole thing is actually taken off. So, I mean, I'm sort of, every now and again I pinch myself thinking, am I actually doing this? Is this actually happening? And the other thing is that I think, yes, it's happening, and so you better make sure the work's. It all started, I think you know the story, I'll be sort of brief, is that I mentioned the fact that I would like to sing with her and thinking nothing of it. And about a couple of months later, she called me and said, I'd like to do something. Let's see what happens. Flew off to Barcelona, I think, and see her. And in between that time, I think I thought, my dear, I had a feeling. I said, I'm not going to just approach her and talk it over. Because, I mean, you just can't do these things. I thought I must sort of bring to her a little idea of what she might be getting into. And in terms of music, because it was the music that was what we're talking about.
2: Yeah.
3: So I think that was the right thing to do, because otherwise it would have been trying to explain things musically is so much harder. So I just wrote a couple of pieces. I wrote Mike Moran, you know.
2: Yes.
3: And played her a couple of pieces, which she immediately took to, quite readily. And that was how it sort of started, because, I mean, she did. She, I'm talking about different characters. I mean, she later down the line, she just said, look, I'd love to do something, and we're two musicians, and if it doesn't work out, we'll be, she said she'd be quite, she's quite outspoken, and she'd quite readily say, look, it's not working, let's call it a day. Mm. So she was quite prepared to do that, and she told me that, and I was quite prepared to sort of accept that.
2: Mm.
3: And ever since that day, I mean, it's just like sort of a real turning point, I mean, a proper turning point in my career, as it were. Because she has took to me in such a way that I just think, and I just keep being floored by it, I just think, my God, I can't believe it. Somebody of her ilk, and of her stature, and of her sort of world.
2: Yeah.
3: I just hope the pieces are right. I mean, she is just ready to sing anything, you know, at the moment, because I mean, she's sort of, keeps telling me that she's sort of found another sort of, a new lease of life, and sort of this sort of newfound freedom.
2: Yeah.
3: Things. Those are her own words. I just hope everything comes. And the thing is that I'm working on it in a way that I don't give a damn about whether it's success. Of course, well, I do. I mean, sorry, I should say. I mean, I'd love for people, but I mean, I'm not going to sort of fall into a trap where I think that I have to sort of musically put something that's commercially accepted or accepted by, because I mean, how do you do it? I mean, whose fans are, do you see what I mean?
2: Yes.
3: It's going to be her fans or my fans.
2: Yeah.
3: Oh, they buy such totally varied product. So what do you do? And the last thing on my mind was to try and sort of bridge that gap, saying we must put a little element of me in that way.
2: Yeah.
3: I just want the songs to take over the whole thing. So I mean, if it means that suddenly it's totally a purist opera, and if that comes across and she wants to sing it, I would do that. Mm. And even foregoing my own voice. Or,
2: yeah.
3: But what she does want to do is that she loves, she said to me today on the phone, that she loves the way our voices sound together. She said, she did. So,
2: Why did you want to do it, Freddie?
3: Well, it's something that, I mean, I thought, it's something that I always wanted to do, but never thought that it would arise. And it just came about. You know, that's what I'm saying. It was just I was planning to do a solo project, you know, my second solo project, yeah, as it were. And I thought, well, time's come where I should come up with another album. And I really didn't want to do another sort of album, you know, a solo album and just a bunch of songs. I wanted it to have, this project to have some kind of bearing, something different, you know, not just a bunch of songs that you record and release.
2: Yeah.
3: So, well, and I really hadn't put my mind to it, whether it's sort of four songs that you record and release.
2: Yeah.
3: So, well, and I really hadn't put my mind to it, whether it's sort of formed another,

0: swallowed me up. It was like a tidal wave, you know. Mm.
1: And the worst thing was, if anybody says rock opera, because that's like, what was it? You know, I'll just tear all my hair out.
2: Yes.
1: Because it's not a rock opera. But although the terms, those terms seem to signify what we're doing, because I'm rock and roll.
2: Yes.
1: That's about as Spartan as you can get.
2: Yes.
1: But as far as the music we're doing, it's something I can't myself label, because, I mean, it's just happy music, you know, something that we've
2: heard. Happy music.
1: Yeah.
2: When you reach a point like this, Freddie, in your life, you know, when you've achieved so much, do you feel fulfilled? You'll be 41 on Saturday. Do you feel fulfilled, or how do you feel?
1: At this moment, I feel elated. Is the only thing I do, because it's like, if ever I could say to anybody who's about to give up or anything, that there, it's amazing how there is something still at the end. You know, there is. You know, here comes another cliche. You know, light at the end of the tunnel. You'd be amazed. You just have to sort of try and stretch yourself, and try and sort of, even though you've been sort of, you say, oh my God, it's up to you in the end, and you'll be amazed what the human being can do. You know, it can happen. It can. I think my life is changing at the moment because of all this sort of this musical. There's a very heavy musical growth.
2: Yeah.
1: At the moment.
2: Yeah.
1: And what's in? I'm just, you know, I'm at the moment, darling, I'm smiling from my arse to the arse to elbow, dear.
2: No, I mean, but
1: I do actually. I sometimes sit at home and I sort of sit there, you know, like.
2: Like a cat.
1: You know, like, I was just going to say, yeah, like, just swallow the canary, you know. Thinking, oh dear, a lot of people like to be in my shoes right now. Queen Radio Net. Real radio for

0: Queen Diary on this day in history.
1: Hello, today is September 28th. Here are some dates from Queen history. 1980, Queen played live on the Game Tour at Madison Square Garden, New York, USA. 1998, Brian played live on another world tour at Circus, Stockholm, Sweden. 1998, Roger released fourth album Electric Fire together with Pressure on single in the UK. It reached number 53 in the album charts. 2008, Queen plus Paul Rodgers played live on the Cosmos Rocks tour at Dach Forum di Assago, Milano, Italy. 2016, Queen and Adam Lambert played live at the Asia World Arena, Hong Kong. 2019, Queen and Adam Lambert played live at the Central Park, New York, USA at Global Citizen Festival. It was Queen Diary by AI Voice, Nate, Queen Radio Net.
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1: Caught a train. Don't forget that the second solo is all the way through. Guitar is like a firecracker. Sorry about this, but Brian's guitar is about to blow up.
2: Not to worry. Shout when you're ready, fellas.
3: We start now.
1: Right. Yes, we're ready now. Okay, here we go. Take 36.

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1: While you are imagining, imagine, for instance,

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This is a Mercury composition from A Night at the Opera, and it's something which a few people asked us to do last time, so this is for those people. 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

0: time we're going to do this with an orchestra. 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
1: I won't play drums.
0: You're not supposed to say yes. Okay. Okay, this is a song from the previous album, it's called 39.
1: Everybody join in, come on, let me shout.

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1: Let's do a run. Let's have a run through. Come on.
2: Okay.
1: Right.
2: Should we start with that old intro of a? And then you bring it in.
1: You should keep it flowing. Da da da da da da da. Bong bang.
2: Okay. Try again then.
3: This will be take two. Take two.
2: 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One, two, three, four.

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gonna write tonight.

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Queen covers by famous artists. 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